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0: And welcome once again to Investor's Edge. Let me continue. Because we're pointing out how these people were able to make inroads. Let me continue. Accepting another Air Force One from another country who you have business with
6: and you're going to keep it for yourself once you leave the presidency. Tariffs, saying it's your favorite word in the dictionary, which is a tax hike. How do you complain about others hiking taxes when you tried to have the biggest tax hike in history? Socialism. I can continue, but you get my point. 50% of the reason why these people are making inroads is because the people in power now are the problem. Massive debt and deficits, corruption, self-dealing, higher taxes, control, threats, threatening the central bank that's supposed to be independent, day in and day out, calling the head of the central bank a moron. This is the president. I can call him a moron, not the president. Want me to continue? And here's the shame of it all. Nobody can argue anything I'm saying. There's no argument here. This Republican Party is setting them up for the win. How do you fight that? If you were a free market capitalist, which this administration is not, they don't believe in free market capitalism. You know that, right? Tariff the farmers and then pay them off with our tax dollars? Because you're going to lose their votes? Socialism. Therein lies the problem. So these maniacs, these communists, are able to get inroads, make inroads, because they can say, well, look what they're doing over there.

I and quite a few people are in recognition of this. I am contemplating big time about doing something about this and getting into onto the stage because J.D. Vance sucks. Another one. And he will be more than likely the standard bearer in 28. Just letting you know. We're going to need somebody that believes in the people of this country and their hard work and their abilities and their wanting to do better every day for their themselves and their families, who believes in free markets, who believes in other country sovereignty and not threatening Greenland. The latest one, yeah, we're gonna dominate Venezuela and take all their resources. In what world are we supposed to take others' resources by force? So we're just letting you know, in the months ahead, we're gonna be in serious contemplation in getting together with real free market capitalists that believe in you and let you make the difference in the country, not a bunch of people in DC making themselves wealthy. And I don't know if we're going to be successful or not, but we're going to try. Because enough's enough. You have people running on the left that hate this country and have curried favor with people that believe in terrorists. And if you know me, you know I don't say things I don't mean and don't have truth to them. If you don't mind, spend 15 minutes of your time and go look up these people. They're insane. And unfortunately, this administration and the Republican Party are giving them license. Because of what they are doing. We'll keep you informed. Seriously, we'll keep you informed. There are three words that every one of them have forgotten. We the people. That's why we don't know where Mitch McConnell is and how he is. That they refuse to put him out there to speak to his state. Being that he was running the Senate for so long, he should be out there. That's why Nancy Pelosi can commit insider trading for the last 20, 30 years and be worth $200 million. That's how President Trump, holy crap, is he taking advantage of the presidency like we've never seen before? They're making Hunter Biden look like a piker. And everyone, I don't care if you're R or D, MAGA, not MAGA, should be up in arms. Up next, we'll put a bow tie on it. And the markets. Not thrilling. I'm Gary. This is the one and only Investor's Edge.

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Who

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see like we've never seen before. They're making Hunter Biden look like a piker. And everyone, I don't care if you're R or D, MAGA, not MAGA, should be up in arms. Up next, we'll put a bow tie on it. And the markets. Not thrilling. I'm Gary. This is the one only Investor's Edge.

0: their right to kill themselves, help them meet the requirements for obtaining suicide pills, and direct them to a provider willing to prescribe the lethal drugs. The death cult on the left continues to expand its reach and its authoritarianism. We need to stand with the Catholic Sisters, again, and fight for life. I'm Ed Morrissey.
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3: With SRN News, I'm Bob Agnew in Washington. Diplomats are seeking to salvage the collapsed interim deal between Iran and the United States, even as both countries continue to launch attacks in a 10th day of renewed fighting. Iran's interior minister is on his way to Pakistan. That country has been serving as a key mediator in the conflict. The U.S. military has identified a soldier killed while disarming an Iranian drone in Iraq, a Sergeant Michael Emmanuel Swinton from North Carolina. The military said on Tuesday that Swinton will receive a Bronze Star, Purple Heart, and Combat Action Badge and be promoted to Staff Sergeant. The Israeli military is rapidly constructing a large earthen barrier in the Gaza Strip that's further entrenching the division of the tiny Palestinian enclave. Satellite images show more than 14 miles have been built so far. On Wall Street right now, the Dow is up 432 points. This is SRN News.
4: With the Wall Street Business Report, I'm Rich Thomason. Wall Street opened higher this morning with the tech sector leading the way. Data storage companies SanDisk and Western Digital continued their mostly upward trend, each jumping more than 7% in the early going. Chip makers Marvell Technology and Intel, which have also been riding the AI roller coaster of late, rose 6.2% and 5.7% respectively. General Motors rose 1.7%. After the automaker beat Wall Street's second quarter sales and profit targets, GM also raised its guidance. Oil prices rose to their highest level in a month as the Iran situation remains volatile. Brent crude gained $1.21 to $90.43. That is well above the roughly $72 per barrel level it was at before the war got going back in late February. For the Wall Street Business Report.
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5: A call for 3 rate hikes this year from PGIM on surveillance this morning. Economist Robert Sonkin said so far there has been no pushback for Fed Chair Kevin Warsh from the White House.
6: We haven't seen much response from the administration. And everything that we're seeing and hearing is that A, Warsh is going to be independent, and B, that the administration doesn't seem too perturbed with his communication so far, which has been quite hawkish.
5: Economist Robert Sonkin of PGIM interviewed on surveillance. We're keeping an eye on shares of Utz Brands, the potato chip people out of Pennsylvania. Right now we got Utz surging by 89.1%. The potato chip producer has agreed to be taken private by Intersnack for $14.25 a share in cash. Again, Utz surging now by 89%. For on-demand news 24 hours a day, subscribe to Bloomberg News now wherever you get your podcasts. And that, Joe Matthew, is a Bloomberg Business Watch.
7: There's a joke about chip stocks there somewhere, right, Charlie? Utz, really? That's the... I thought
5: just
7: chip stocks were all the rage. Now they're... Man,
5: yep.
7: All right.
5: Right.
7: Thank you. Well, Charlie Pellett will be back coming up at the top of the hour. 1 p.m. Eastern Time. Watching Wall Street for us every day here on Balance of Power, whether the chips are in or out, Darlene is in. We talked about this a little bit at the end of the day yesterday. It was kind of a late breaker. She sat down. This is the late Senator Lindsey Graham's sister, Darlene, the caretaker of the seat. Many wondered if she would run for the real job as the president, and apparently the governor urged her to. President Trump was talking about this at the time, and sure enough, the sister of the late Republican Senator, Darlene Graham, says she plans to run in the midterm elections, and she dropped the news on the Hannity program last evening on Fox. Listen.
8: I feel like I can do it. I feel an inner peace about it. Will it be difficult? Yes, absolutely.
9: So you're inclined to get in, or have you even made a final decision?
8: I've made a decision.
9: You're in.
8: Yeah, I'm in. I can't see it any other way.
7: I'm in, she said, although he said it first. That's the way you do these things. You pick the interviewer and drop the news like that. Hannity won the day, and the question is, can she win the seat? It's on the terminal right now, and we play it to our political panel. We've got a good one for you today. Bloomberg Politics contributor Jeannie Shanzano is with us. Of course, our Democratic analyst and democracy visiting fellow at Harvard Kennedy School's Ash Center. And it's an honor to welcome Leslie Shedd to the early show. President of Rising Communications, our Republican strategist. We call this hour the elephant sometimes. Welcome. It's great to have you. That's not a political reference. We got to talk about Darlene. And Leslie, I'm going to start with you because you knew Lindsey Graham very well. You actually just told me you were an intern in his office going back to the glory days.
10: Exactly.
7: Can Darlene carry the torch here?
10: I mean, I think she can. She's got the president's endorsement. That's going to be huge in South Carolina. Yeah. I'm from South Carolina. I can tell you that Donald Trump is incredibly popular in the state. Mm-hmm. So I think that will help him, help her. I also think that, you know, people are going to want to honor his legacy. He was a legend in South Carolina.
7: Right.
10: And I think that they will see, you know, putting his sister in the seat as a way to honor that legacy. Good. My question will be, if she wins, does she like it? Because politics really isn't for the faint of heart, right?
7: Well, I'm not sure I had a sense of that she was ready to really start living this lifestyle in that interview. This is a very delicate moment for her. She just found out about her brother, and now you've got the president on the phone and the world swirling around you. Does she clear the field?
10: I don't think she clears the field.
7: So Ralph Norman's going to hang in there?
10: I mean, look, if you're Ralph Norman, you've lost your chance at governor. You're going to lose this congressional seat. Why not try it? And even with Russell Fry, they've changed the rules so that he's going to be, if he wins this primary, he would be allowed to be on the ballot both for his congressional seat and for the Senate seat.
7: Okay.
10: And then he can pick which one he wants. So it's kind of a win-win situation here. And, you know, in South Carolina, we tend to have senators that sit in their seat for quite some time.
7: This
10: could be a once-in-a-generation opportunity.
7: Well,
10: I think she won't clear the field, but I think she's the presumptive nominee. I think she wins.
7: Yeah. What do you think of this, Jeannie? It's one thing to win. It's another thing to govern. Would Darlene Graham make a good senator?
11: First, she's got to win the primary. And I think idea that Donald Trump's endorsement matters so much in South Carolina, we just saw that that's not the case in the governor's election or the primary for the Republicans there. And so what I think this is a big test for Donald Trump's power of endorsement. We're seeing that out, by the way, in the primaries in Arizona today. Over 100 days, Joe Matthew, until the midterm. It's getting exciting. And we're seeing it in South Carolina. And of course, just last week we had, now this was before he endorsed Darlene. This was just after Lindsey Graham passed. We had an Emerson College poll and the results were striking because 60% of South Carolinians, Republicans, said either Donald Trump's endorsement would have no impact on their vote or their support for a candidate or would make them less likely to vote for a candidate. 60%, only 41% said that it would move them to support the candidate. Those are stunning numbers in a state as red as South Carolina. And, you know, the other thing is that if the power was so great, she would have cleared the field. And so you have seen she cleared Nancy Mace, that's for sure. But she hasn't cleared Ralph Norman, who was on News Nation the other day. She hasn't cleared Russell Fry. She hasn't even cleared Mark Lynch, who is out there, by the way, saying she may not be eligible to run because she didn't vote in the last two primaries. I found no evidence of that, by the way. So there's a lot there. Okay. She's got to win this thing. And do Democrats come in there? Probably not at South Carolina. But if this is a really, really divisive primary, Democrats may be more inclined to spend a little bit there.
7: Wow. But that's okay. So we got a lot there. Jeannie, if you haven't seen the Nancy Mace video, I was going to play it. Producer James won't let me. He's got to bleep it, and it's getting all kinds of trouble here. She's clearly moving on to the second career. You know, I'll tell you, when we talk about the tenure in South Carolina, Leslie, this seat was held by Lindsey Graham and Strom Thurmond for a combined 70 years.
10: Exactly. I mean, that's why I'm saying, you know, I'm not surprised that people are going to.
7: Wow.
10: I don't think that that really signifies, you know, that Darlene is not going to be the, at least the presumptive leader right now.
7: Sure.
10: In the race. I just think you know, it's a once in a generation type of a seat.
7: Is she up for, or actually, maybe I should ask it differently. Do the gloves come off in this primary? I mean, South Carolina, I don't need to tell you, is known for really tough politics.
10: Oh, yeah.
7: It can get super negative. Do you go after a Trump-endorsed member of the Graham family?
10: I think you'll see something where the others that are running will try to tout their Trump credentials. They're already starting to do that, Talk about how they work with the president. Yep. They like the president. They've helped the president, you know, get his agenda across.
7: Out there.
10: I wouldn't be surprised if there is some light discussion or hit on the fact that, you know, she doesn't have a lot of experience. She doesn't necessarily fully understand how policy works. Mm. But I would be really surprised. I just don't think it's a good look for, you know, men in South Carolina beating up on a woman who just lost her brother. And it's such a short, condensed time period. Yes, I think that if this was going for, you know, 2 or 3 months, it would be different. Mm-hmm. But I think right now it's really going to be, you know, how many people, like, it's going to be about voter turnout, and it's going to be about name ID.
7: Name ID is one thing that she has, but yep. I suppose you could say that Ralph Norman does as well. To your point, though, if this doesn't work out for him, he's done after this. Jeannie, you mentioned Arizona, and I just want to put a finer point on this because we've got primary day. Once again, where's Rick Davis? Is he out there running these races? An open seat in the first district. This is David Schweikert is going to run for governor here. And it's said to be one of the most competitive swing states in the country. Amish Shah went from this very packed primary but lost to Schweikert in the general election and is now running again. DCCC, though, the establishment behind Marlene Galan Woods, a former TV journalist. They guess they all run for office out there in Arizona. Jeannie, how are you looking at this contest?
11: This means, Joe, you're next. You're going to have to run.
7: I don't think so.
11: You know, I think it's just fascinating because I think the big marker here is what Andy Biggs is doing. Now, he's expected to win the primary. He does have Donald Trump's endorsement. Joe Matthew, is he running away from it? You can see him sort of threading this line. He's out there, which may be why our friend Rick Davis isn't here today, talking about his love for John McCain. He's out there today talking about Matthew will work with Hakeem Jeffries. You know, that is that is stunning from Andy Biggs. And it seems pretty clear that he learned from Carrie Lake, because if you recall 2 years ago, when people raised the idea of her bringing in the McCain coalition, these middle ground voters, she dismissed that outright and lost to Ruben Gallego. So you see, Biggs is not dismissing that, particularly this year. And I think, you know, it just speaks to the fact that this is the state that is purple, and these Republicans cannot run in the general, in particular, too far to the right and take these moderate Republicans for granted. So I suspect we have Rick Davis doing something out there. I won't say what.
7: I'm not trying to float anything. He's probably at a party right now. But this is important. David Schweikert, Andy Biggs, you've got two very different Republican flavors here. Who should Katie Hobbs be worried about?
10: I mean, I think they'll both be really great candidates. You know, you were talking about how Arizona is a purple state. Mm. I think it's a purple state in a different way than a Michigan is or a Wisconsin is. And I also think, too, that, you know, they're going to be a state that was most directly impacted by the just insane amount of illegal immigrants that were coming over during the Biden administration and how secure the border feels now. Mm. So while it seems to be a topic that's kind of been forgotten in the news cycle because it got cleaned up, I think it will still resonate with the people of Arizona. And I think that, you know, a Republican will win the state at the end of the day.
7: Well, you know, Andy Biggs has quite a story to tell as a member of the Freedom Caucus. Jeannie, is the suggestion that he is too far right for what you describe as a purple state?
11: I think that's his suggestion based on the fact he's hugging Hakeem Jeffries and John McCain. It's quite startling.
7: Fair enough.
11: And you heard Schweikert in the debate was saying things like, aren't you tired of losing, speaking to this? But I will tell you, Joe, Katie Hobbs is going to be a formidable candidate for whichever, and I suspect it may be Biggs. Her statement, and she's been saying this a lot lately, if Biggs wins Arizona, Arizona will be the first state to have an election denier as governor. That is quite a swipe at Biggs, and it's going to be hard for him to run away from that, no matter how much he tries to hug Hakeem Jeffries and John McCain.
7: Well, I've got a big number for both of you. It's $4.02. That's the national average for gas today, at least according to AAA, and it's been rising on a daily basis as crude does the same. Leslie, how worried are you about the Iran war continuing into the fall when people are starting to make decisions and watching prices remain under pressure here like this?
10: I mean, honestly, I am worried. I think that at the end of the day, most voters are driven by pocketbook issues, by how much it costs to get food on the table and take their kids to their soccer, you know, games. Mm-hmm. I think it's a problem. I do think the president has been trying everything that he can to get gas prices low, to get the strait reopened. The problem is that Iran is essentially a terrorist regime. And I think he is realizing every time he's tried to give them the benefit of the doubt and say, okay, look, you know, I don't want to drop more bombs on your cities. I want to stop this. I want to get the strait reopened so that we can have a nice, free and fair world. And Iran says, no, absolutely not, because they're a terrorist regime. So he's restarted strikes. I think that that's a good strategy. He needs to show them that he is not afraid to bring them to their knees.
7: 10 straight nights of strikes, Jeannie. Do you expect 12, 13? How long does this go for?
11: I mean, I think this is going to go indefinitely, and absolutely we should all be scared as we see the Red Sea, the strait there is being closed or essentially impassable. This is going to have a huge impact. And I will tell you, Donald Trump was right when he said, I've got to sign this ridiculous MOU. I'm calling it ridiculous. He didn't. Because if not, we're going to have an economic disaster. We're going to have an economic disaster if he doesn't wrap this up.
7: Well, man, I'll tell you what, the markets just couldn't care less. Look at the S&P 500 up 1%, NASDAQ up 1.5%, even as crude oil prices jump 2.5%. We've got a great panel, and they'll be back in our second hour. Leslie Shedd, Jeannie Shanzano, thank you for the insights. Hour two is on the way on Bloomberg.
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14: I'm Dan Loney with Your Money Now. Boeing has made a request of the U.S. government to ask the European Union about a $3.43 billion loan package to Airbus. This once again brings forward the conversation about the concerns of manufacturer subsidies, especially in the airline sector. Cybersecurity firm Fortinet has a deal in place to use Intel's foundry services to produce its next-generation security chip. It is the first corporate customer for new CEO Lip Bu-Tan, who took over Intel in March of 2025. A new battleground is developing in the chip sector. NVIDIA says it is now shipping its own central processing units, or CPUs, and that could allow cloud providers the chance to deploy in places of those from rivals AMD and Intel. Its new data center CPU is named Vera. Wall Street is charging higher at this hour. The Dow Industrial Average is up right around 500 points. The NASDAQ is up around 300. And that's Your Money Now.
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3: News this hour at Town Hall. I'm Bob Agnew in Washington. The White House is keeping a close eye on developments in the Middle East today, and we get an update from White House correspondent Willie Nelson.
23: Speaking alongside Lebanese President Joseph Aoun in the Oval Office, President Trump says no ships are getting through the Strait of Hormuz.
24: And the blockade is up and nobody gets through. Nobody gets through the blockade. It's like a steel wall.
23: The remarks come as the two leaders discuss security and stability across the Middle East. Willie Nelson, the White House.
3: A barrage of U.S. strikes has not compelled Tehran to loosen its grip on the Strait of Hormuz. U.S. continued its airstrikes on the Islamic Republic early today. Iran retaliated on U.S. allies in the region. The U.S. military has identified a soldier killed while disarming an Iranian drone in Iraq as Sergeant Michael Emmanuel Swinton from North Carolina. Tropical storm Bertha strengthening in the Gulf of Mexico, moving slowly toward the Florida Panhandle.
25: There is even some chance the system's just going to completely dissipate before the end of the week as it kind of slides along the Gulf Coast of Louisiana, potentially getting into Texas, producing some heavy rainfall, but expecting a much weaker system when it gets to that area.
3: The storm could also affect Alabama. National Hurricane Center senior hurricane specialist Philippe Pappin is who you heard there. AI stocks are pulling Wall Street higher at this hour.
26: I'm Seth Sutala, and this is Markets in a Minute. More gains for makers of computer chips and other AI winners are carrying Wall Street higher. The S&P 500 rose 0.6% in the first hour of trading Tuesday. The Dow added 325 points, that's about 0.6%. The NASDAQ Composite rose 0.9%. Among chip companies, Micron Technology rose 6.4%. AMD added 5%. The price of Brent crude rose above $90 a barrel as attacks continued in the U.S. war with Iran. That's up from $72 a barrel early this month. Seth Sutel, New York.
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3: Former President Joe Biden loses his appeal in a DOJ investigation.
29: A federal appeals court has rejected a request by Joe Biden to block the release of audio recordings and transcripts of his interviews with a memoir ghostwriter before he was elected. A divided three-judge panel suspended its decision until August 3rd to allow more time for Biden to consider another appeal. The panel's 2-1 ruling found that there's a substantial public interest in disclosing the material the Democrat wants to keep hidden. The recordings were obtained by a special counsel who investigated Biden's handling of classified documents. Republicans demanded the material after the special counsel declined to file charges. Hayap Njwani, Washington.
3: More gains from chip makers and other AI winners are carrying Wall Street higher for the most part today. Of course, the ongoing attacks in the Strait of Hormuz putting pressure on oil. Brent crude's price topped $90 a barrel, briefly nearing $92. Breaking news and analysis, townhall.com. A federal judge hits the brakes on a proposed entertainment industry merger.
0: Paramount and Warner Brothers Discovery have been ordered to pause their $81 billion merger for at least 2 weeks, allowing states challenging the deal more time to see their case through in court. 12 states, led by California, sued to block Paramount's pending buyout of Warner, alleging the combination would extinguish competition in Hollywood and lead to fewer choices for consumers, especially moviegoers and cable customers across the U.S. Rich Thomason reporting.
3: American roads have been getting safer in recent years. New estimates show road deaths are declining in the U.S. and globally, for that matter. A study in Lancet Public Health revealed global road injuries and fatalities each fell more than 30% between 1990 and 2023. In the U.S., traffic deaths rose until 2021, but have since been declining. More of these stories can be found at Town Hall.
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2: I'm Jerry Willis, and this is the Fox Business Report.
4: Stocks are gaining, though President Trump has imposed an additional 50% tariff on some imports from Canada to take effect in 30 days, and other tariffs are expected this week. Chip stocks are continuing to recover lost ground today. General Motors shares are up 3.5% after reporting an upbeat quarter. Home builder D.R. Horton shares have been looking for direction. It continues to see sluggish buyer demand and supply issues, and it's lowering expectations for this year. You'll be seeing Disney characters on Kraft Heinz Foods, and some condiments in Kraft Heinz Foods will be available at Disney parks in North America and on Disney cruises. The two companies today announced a multi-year partnership. That's your Fox Business Report. I'm Jenny Coselda. Invested in you.
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9: All right, welcome to the show, everybody. I'm your host, Kenny Michaels. This is Striking Gold. It is great to be here. Welcome, welcome, welcome aboard. All right, let's go, baby. The number to get me live, 888-961-0222. The amazing Wendy is on phones today. Call in. She will connect you to me. Let's go. 888-961-0222. Or, of course, you can go to kennysgoldquiz.com. And we'll answer a couple questions. Nobody fails the quiz. Keep that in mind. And you guessed it. When you answer those questions on the quiz, comes to my email, the good looking Kenny Michaels. All right. Very good. Let's start this show. Here we go. The competition has begun. The battle is on between China and the United States regarding revaluing of gold. There is a lot of talk that China has already started the revaluation process of gold in their country. I'm happy for the Chinese people. Because those that own gold, and now China's revaluing it, are going to make a lot of money. That's how it should be here. And I know, and you know, that our president always has a competition with China, right? And if China's revaluing gold, what do you think Trump's going to do? Trump's not going to sit back and let China be the first country to make an impact regarding gold, if you already know that about Trump. And he's obsessed with gold. The battle has begun. And if you own gold, you're excited to hear this. And you should buy more. If you don't own gold in your IRA or your 401k, get it now. Because the battle is beginning between China and the U.S. At the end of the day, the battle only does one thing if you have a precious metals IRA. It raises your account. Because at the end of the day, the battle between who's going to revalue gold first, it almost doesn't matter who wins. It's good for gold. That's all that matters. All that matters is it's good for gold. So it's good for what you'd be invested in. It's not good for stocks. In mentioning stocks, let me share this with you. When you're in stocks, when your retirement account is in the stock market, you're out, you have no control. Your account is beyond your control. It's controlled by a financial institution. It's controlled by things that go on worldwide. It's controlled by decisions people make. And as your account bounces around, up, down, up, down, up, down, up, down, like a jack in the box, pop goes your IRA. Anyway, the point is as things, as Trump says this and Trump says that, and Congress does this and Congress does that, and Iran does this and Iran does that, your retirement account goes up, down, up, down, up, down. And you have no control. And then when it's time to make a withdrawal, Uncle Sam has their hand out. Big time. But when you're in gold, you're in control because nobody makes money on that account except you. Gold is gold is gold is gold, baby. Gold is a real form of money. It can't be manipulated. It's gold. So you're in control when you're in gold. You're out of control when you're in stocks. Does that make sense? And I'm going to ask a question. How many of you out there that have an IRA or a 401k, how many of you trust Wall Street? Be honest. Do you trust Wall Street? Do you trust the federal banking system? If the answer is no, then my question to you is, do you always give your money to people you don't trust? Think about how dumb that sounds. I don't trust my next door neighbor, but I'm going to have him hold $200,000 of my money. Think about how stupid that sounds. If you don't trust Wall Street, when in doubt, get out. If you don't trust the federal banking system, when in doubt, get out. Now, who can you trust? Who can you trust with your money? How about God? Right? I ask you, do you trust Wall Street? No. Do you trust the banks? No. Do you trust God? Yes. Then why is God not managing your money? Just put your money in his money. Physical gold and silver. so many people every week. Mr. Michaels, my account's going nowhere. I have an old 401k, this, that, blah, blah, blah, going nowhere. Yeah, I get it. But when you're in gold, you always go somewhere. And it's usually good. And Donald Trump is now competing with China to see who will be the first one to begin the revaluation of gold. This competition is going to drive gold through the roof. 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Or go to kennysgoldquiz.com and you'll get the good-looking Kenny Michaels, the Brad Pitt of precious metals. Sexiest guy on radio. 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I'm about to share some information that gold companies are not going to want me to say, but I don't care because you're the consumer and this show's for you, not them. 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They're fabulous. Their pricing is unbelievable. All right, I'm Kenny Michaels. This is Striking Gold. Let's go, let's go. The number to get me live, 888-961-0222. 888-961-0222. We finally have a competition between China and the United States on revaluing gold and silver. How exciting is this? If you're in gold, this is the news you've been waiting for. You want countries to fight over the price of gold and silver, because all that's going to do is benefit, you guessed it, gold and silver. And by the way, you can watch me do this show right now on YouTube. Go to Striking Gold with Kenny Michaels. You can see the handsome Brad Pitt of Precious Metals right here live. Oh, by the way, I got to mention two things. I forgot. They're going to kill me if I don't say something. I have over 2,500 Instagram followers right now. And if you want to be a follower of mine on Instagram, go to Striking Gold with Kenny Michaels. And one last thing, if you're ever coming to Los Angeles or you're in Los Angeles, listen very carefully, ladies and gentlemen. I had dinner last night at a restaurant that is an Italian-Hungarian restaurant. Italian-Hungarian. Don't think I'm crazy. Okay? It is an Italian and Hungarian restaurant. It's called Posto, P-O-S-T-O, 896. What a restaurant! Wow! I highly recommend Posto, 896. Go there and eat. You'll love it. Fabulous food. All right, the number to get me live right now, 888-961-0222. I'm Kenny Michaels. This is Striking Gold. Donald Trump just posted a gold replica of himself on Mount Rushmore. You still don't think he's obsessed? Listen to this. Donald Trump rang the gold bell on Wall Street, and after he rang the bell, he said, "I'm not giving the gold bell back." He's keeping it. He just added more gold to the White House. And when he does that, I add more gold to my IRA. I add more gold to what I have in my safe at home. When he adds gold, I add gold. When China adds gold, I add gold. Makes sense, right? Because every time somebody adds gold, what does it do to gold? Boom! When in doubt, get out. If you don't trust Wall Street, if you don't trust the federal banking system with your money, if you don't trust Wall Street with your money, think about what it looks like. I don't trust where my money is, but I'm leaving it there. How dumb does that sound to you? More importantly, listen to this. I ask this question almost on every show. How comfortable do you feel that your money will be there when you need it if you left it where it is, knowing what's going on in this world right now? If you at all are thinking, I'm not 100% comfortable, I don't feel comfortable, then when in doubt, get out. My IRA is in physical gold and silver. I'm very comfortable, 1,000%. That I have zero doubt my money will be there when this good-looking dude is ready to hang up his cleats. I know my money's going to be there. Why? Because I'm invested in God's money. I don't trust Wall Street. I don't trust the federal banking system. I know too much. And so because I don't trust it, they don't have it, right? If I don't trust them, then I'm not giving them my money. There's a person that lives next door to me. I don't trust them. I'm not going to knock on their door and say, hey, I've got a couple $100,000 here. I want you to hold on to it for me while I, and then when I need it, please, you know, I'll call you and just bring it back over to me. But I don't trust these people. That's exactly what Wall Street is. You don't trust them, but you give them your money. What's wrong with you? Right? If you don't trust the banks, why give them your money? The great thing about buying gold and silver with cash is obviously there's no tax form as you're making money, right? Because the gold and silver sit in your home and they grow. It's a beautiful thing, baby. More importantly, your IRA, your 401k will be there when you need it. If you're in gold, if you're in paper, good luck to you. I'm going to say this. Uncle Sam loves you when you're in stocks. They hate you when you're in gold. I want to be hated. I want to be hated by my uncle. Okay? I want my uncle to hate me. I don't want my uncle to like me. That's why I'm in gold. The battle between China and the United States over who revalues gold, it's in the process now. This is so exciting. It's unbelievable. It's unbelievable. So, call Golden Crest Metals, 888-406-6222. 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It is impossible. My one-year-old grandson took the quiz, and he did not fail. And then when you take the quiz, it comes to me, the good-looking Brad Pitt of Precious Metals, Kenny Michaels, and I will call you, and I will help you move your retirement account into real money. Get out of the volatility. Get out of what you don't trust. Get out, get out, get out. Get out. Okay? There's a company called Sky News, and I want to share this with you, okay? Sky News is saying the gold fever is back in the United States, and someone asked them, what has brought gold fever back? Here's what he says, the White House. Yes, of course! Our president is obsessed with gold. He's obsessed with outperforming China in everything he does. You know, come on, it's no secret. Whether you follow politics or not, everybody knows that Trump and Xi, U.S. and China, battle all the time about everything. They battle about Taiwan's independence. They battle about whether Russia should get out of Ukraine or not. They battle about everything. They don't like us, and we don't like them. and we compete with them, and they compete with us. They want the dollar gone. They want the yuan as the new reserve currency. So there's a battle, and now the battle has spilled over to gold. The battle has spilled over to gold. That is the greatest news you could hear if you own physical gold, not stupid stock, physical gold in your IRA or in your safe at home. That's the best news you could hear. We've all been waiting for the battle between China and the U.S. to see who revalues gold first, and it's on. Okay? Gloves are off. It's on. Trump wanted to keep the gold bell from Wall Street, the one he rang to open up Wall Street. Okay? Secondly, gold has taken over the treasury as the number one asset for foreign reserves. That means foreign companies are no longer keeping the dollar as a reserve. They're keeping gold. Everything's gold. Everything's silver. Everything's gold. Everything's silver. Where the hell is your IRA today or your 401k? If you're not in gold, get in gold. If you're in gold, get more gold and silver. Get it. Okay, we're going to go to the phones. Let's go to line one. We're going to, line three, I'm sorry. We're going to talk to Peter in Rhode Island. Peter, welcome to the show.
7: Thank you, Ken.
9: How you doing, buddy?
7: Good.
9: Turn him up.
7: How about yourself?
9: I'm doing great, good? Sir. Go ahead, sir.
7: Good. I was just questioning some of your statements. When you say gold doesn't crash, in fact, it can. It's down probably 20% now.
9: Sir, let me explain something to you. Sir, let me explain something to you. Gold has been around 6,000 years, has never gone to zero. Gold will have days it dips. Gold will have days it goes up. Gold does not crash. Not only that, sir, do you know even with the dips, in the last year, gold is up almost 42%. Silver's up over 100%. Even with the dips, even with oil prices going up, even with all the turmoil, gold performs. Always has, always will. Gold is the only form of real money there is. Everything else in the world is credit. Period. Period.
7: Again, if the world goes to hell, and I'm not saying it will, but if it does, I don't need gold. I need food. And I'm not going to trade somebody if they say, hey, I got grandkids and stuff. They say, hey, you give me your gold and I'll give you some food. I don't care about, I can't eat gold. It doesn't do
9: sir, no one's asking you to eat gold, but that gold's going to save your life one day. Why is it 21 states in this country? Do your homework, buddy boy. Why is it 21 states in this country now accept gold and silver as legal tender? Why are they now starting to make debit cards backed by gold? Why is it that now Florida is allowing you to barter with physical gold and silver? Why is that, sir? Do your homework. Do your homework before you call into a show thinking you know what you're talking about. Do your homework.
7: You're saying it, buddy boy.
9: Okay. Listen, I'm going to say something right now. If you're going to call into this show, you're welcome to have a discussion with me 100%. But do your homework. Do your homework. If you want to get educated, I'll educate you. I spend probably 8 days a week, 26 hours a day studying gold. That's why I do this show, to educate people. Okay? Anybody who tells me gold isn't real money, It needs therapy. You need therapy. My God, read the Bible. I do. I read it. Read it. It says gold and silver provides you divine wealth and divine peace. If it wasn't money, why would it give you divine wealth? Did God make a mistake? Hello? God doesn't make a mistake. Get real. All right, the number to get me live, 888-961-0222. That's the number to get me live. I'm Kenny Michaels. I'm fired up now, baby. I'm Kenny Michaels. This is Striking Gold. All right, you can call Golden Crest Metals directly, 888-406-6222. 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I love these people who think gold's going to crash. These people are nuts. All right, here we go. Now, let me share this. Back to the competition. China and the United States. Now, China just launched a gold clearinghouse for the first time ever in Hong Kong. For the first time ever. What does that mean? It means they're in the process of revaluing gold and silver. That's what everybody wants. That's what everybody's waiting for. That's what we've been waiting Trump to do. Trump said in a video I played for you way back when about going to Fort Knox and verifying all the gold. Right? And he said there's 400 tons there. That's what he said.
10: Listen, we're getting a little bit shaky. We're getting the yips on this stuff. Like, I want to find out. So we're going to open up the doors. I'm going to see if we have gold there. We want to find out. We're going to open the doors. We're going to inspect Fort Knox. We want to make sure that we actually have 400 tons of gold.
9: 400 tons of gold, and our president's going there to audit Fort Knox and verify it's there. Last president to do that, Franklin Delano Roosevelt, right? I've done my homework, okay? Coinkydinky, the last time gold got repriced, you guessed it, Roosevelt, same guy that went to Fort Knox. Now you got another president doing it. Now you got a president who just put gold, he just posted gold pictures of himself on Mount Rushmore. Let's go! Come on, China. Come on, U.S. Have your battle with gold. Because anybody in gold's going to benefit. All right, I'm Kenny Michaels. 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
1: 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Alphabet shares, though, are down slightly today. Shares of snacks company Utz Brands have nearly doubled today after agreeing to a buyout. Germany's Inner Snack Group has agreed to purchase the Pennsylvania company for $14.25 a share in cash. The deal is expected to close in the fourth quarter of this year, subject to regulatory approval. Wall Street is having a strong showing today. The Dow Industrial Average up more than 400 points. The NASDAQ is up more than 300. West Texas crude right now is up 2% at $85 a barrel. That's Your Money Now.
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3: With SRN News, I'm Bob Agnew in Washington. Arizona Republicans are choosing nominees to challenge Democrats in key state offices. Candidates include U.S. Representatives Andy Biggs and David Schweikert. They're vying to take on Democrat Governor Katie Hobbs. Biggs is endorsed by President Trump and aims to unite the party. Meanwhile, Schweikert believes his pro-business approach can win back voters in that state. President Trump has imposed 50% tariffs on most Canadian goods, declaring that Canada has unfairly discriminated against U.S. autos, alcohol, and dairy products. The move announced today could unleash a new wave of economic chaos with risks of higher inflation and the further fraying of relations between the two countries that had been closely woven together before the president's return to the White House. On Wall Street right now, the Dow Jones Industrial Average doing well, up 446 points. The NASDAQ up 353.
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16: And welcome once again to Investor's Edge. So, the semiconductors have been having a very rough time of it. In fact, topped out at 14,655 on June 22nd. on Friday hit a low of 11,194. It's a pretty good drop in a matter of a month and change. Not even. Let me see. Yes, June 22nd, not even a month. But before that, it was already trading wicked. It had dropped from 14,000 to 11,800, then back up and back down before the top came in. And the low, listen carefully, picture this. On June 9th was 11, let's round it off to 11,800, but close that day at 12,600. Big reversal. That's June 9th. Rallied up and then dropped to July 7th down to right around 12,000. After going to 14.6. So you had a reversal a few weeks before where you can draw a line, and the breakout before that was at 12,000. So you draw a line across 12,000, and the low was hit on July 7th, 12,000. You can draw a line. But last Thursday, the 12,000 undercut. Little bit below, and then came Friday, all the way down to 11,200. A breakdown. But one thing happened before the close. It finished that day at 11,700. Still below 12,000, but we consider that some defense. And we noted it. And, of course, there's individual names that are behind this. And we noted things like Western Digital and Seagate with the full reversals. But then we came into yesterday. And we had a big gap to the upside on the semis. In fact, up above 12,000. And I'm thinking we may be onto something here. But it closed at 11,700 and something, had a very bad reversal. That's not good. So you had a decent reversal to the upside Friday and a crappy reversal to the downside Monday in the midst of a downtrend. We gap up today. Finish up 612, back above 12,000, that support area. We can draw a line under it. It's an undercut Friday, and now a move back above Tuesday. There is potential now for that Friday, being a washing out of the late sellers. And we say that because the strongest names were always on watch. AMD up 40 today. It's been the strongest name. Micron up 100. Back above the 50-day by a little bit. Still down about, 280 points from the highs. It's been roughed up. So we're just letting you know, you went to a breakdown point. You undercut it. But on the day you undercut it, you got back a lot of it. And then 2 days later, you're back above. There is a chance here that'll be a washout, which means more to go to the upside. To what extent, we don't know. Which names, we're in the midst of earnings season, anything possible. We just did a webcast for our peeps and went through all the semis. Most look like crap. Some of them are way, way down. But there is a chance here. Buyers got the upper hand today, and it's not just a good up day. And by the way, on the way down, we had some very good up days, and they got slammed. So just letting you know, nothing's for sure. But this characteristic we have seen before, and we'll see what tomorrow brings. Important names like Seagate, big washout. Back above the 50, Western Digital, another one with a washout where we can draw a line, undercut, get back above. Unfortunately, though, after a few other names that are on the good side, like some of the equipment guys like Applied Materials, ASML, most everything is way, way down. But we will tell you, if things do get better, way, way down will rally also. Now, the other part of today, oil prices are up $2. Yield, the 10-year yield was up 0.3 to 4.628. The president, because I guess he was bored, put a 50% tariffs on Canada. You would think the market would get shelled. Well, the Dow got 385 points back today from the 400 lost yesterday. And the NASDAQ up 329, the NASDAQ 100 up 550. And the SOX up, was it 5%? I think 5%. 5.2%. Interesting enough, and this is true, with the Dow up 385, I think I have 18 stocks in the Dow that were down. Just tells you how influential Caterpillar and Goldman Sachs are. They were up today. You ready? 350 Dow points of the 385, two names. That's how the cookie crumbles right now, ladies and gentlemen. High price names. So that's the story. A chance, not 100% sure. The SOX is still very much below the 50-day moving average, very important. Many names still look like crap. We'll take a look at them again. I must tell you, we hope we get a pullback tomorrow, constructive-wise, for good entry. We'll see what tomorrow brings. Up next, got lots more to cover. This is the one and only Investor's Edge.

He's the most overrated deal maker and negotiator on earth. Again, miscalculation since day one on all this, unfortunately. What else today? Well, we mentioned Caterpillar and Goldman. Let's see, 56. Let's give you exact numbers. 364 of the 385 Dow points were those two names. And 18 Dow stocks were down, and there were like three or four that were hardly up. The quiet. What else? Gold had a good day. And if there's anything bullish I can say about gold right now, is that for the last one, two, three, into the fourth week, it's not breaking down again. And it's been bad. The Bitcoin, if I can say anything bullish about it, it's gone 8 weeks. About one, two, three, four, five. Nah, it's the seventh week. It's not going lower. Just remember, both have been in bearish phases. And we're always looking for, when something's in a bearish phase, where they stop. How do they stop? They just stop. That's how you know. Duh. What else stuck out today? SpaceX. I'll give you the good and bad. The good. It finished up $4 today. After dropping $30 in 7 days. Am I right? I'll even go further. Let's see. One. It hit a high on July 6th at 167. It hit 120 yesterday. How about $47 in 1, 2, 3, 4, 5, 6, 7, 8, 9, 10, 11, 12, 13, 14. And in the last 7 days, yeah, just what I said. So it was up $4 today. You know what the bad news is? It was up 10. It was actually up $10 today to 130, closed at 123.5. Up a little bit in the aftermarket. And as I said to you, I think the investment bankers that brought this public are going to do everything in their power to get that at least back above the IPO price, which is 135, let alone 150, which is what the it opened at. And as we have stated, we warned you for the past couple of years, most all initial public offerings, they opened them up too hot and they crumbled because of valuation problems. And if anything with valuation problems, this one, by the way, it's got a 1.6 something trillion market cap still with $18 billion in revenues, $5 billion loss, cash flow negative, and they did a $25 billion bond offering, and they're in a risky business of rockets. But as I said to you, I do believe they're going to have big growth going forward. Whether or not to fill those numbers up is another story. So that was SpaceX, a little bit of Bitcoin for you. Anything else that stuck out? Well, again, for me, it was all about the semis, and I call them the big four, Micron, SanDisk, Seagate, Western Digital. I call them the big four. And by the way, they're all up in the after hours a little bit. SanDisk closed at 1589 at 1602, almost 1%. Micron closed at, if I can find it, Micron closed at 970, it's 976. Seagate closed at 891, it's 894. Western Digital closed at 548, it's 553. And interesting enough, the NASDAQ is down in the aftermarket. So those areas. And we'll see how they open tomorrow. That was the story today. And potential for a big story. And of course now earnings. And it was an interesting day. 3M up 11 for the Dow today. I must tell you, 3M stock has not been the greatest performer of all time.